0: there, Kevin. What you say? What you doing back here in the U.S. of A.?
1: Well, Santo Domingo just wouldn't let me be, so I ran out on my visa before it ran out on me. Before I ran, I was no chump. I shanghaied the drummer, the guy that made the rumba jump.

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1: I'm Judy Carmichael. On my show, Jazz Inspired, I talk with celebrated creative artists who love jazz. This week, writer James Gavin discusses his latest jazz biography, Cool Heat, Anita O'Day and Her Dangerous Jazz Life. And we play loads of her music. That's my show, Jazz Inspired, two times Thursday evenings, 5 p.m. and again at 9 p.m.
2: 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The Sausalito Women's Club will host a talk called Living with Mountain Lions, Reducing Conflict with Humans, Livestock, and Pets at 6:30 p.m. on Monday, November 2nd. 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
3: Now it is time for Tide Tones PM, your afternoon tide report from Radio Sausalito. Your reporter is Greg Grunke. Today is Wednesday, October 14th, 2026. A high tide of 5.7 feet will occur at 1:46 p.m., followed by a low tide of 0.1 foot at 8:45 p.m. The next high tide will be 4.3 feet at 4:21 a.m. tomorrow, followed by a low tide of 3.5 feet at 8:29 a.m. All tide data is for the Golden Gate, so compensate accordingly. Today's sunrise was at 7:18. Sunset will be at 6:34, with darkness by 7:30. And there you have it, today's tide report for San Francisco Bay, brought to you by the Call of the Sea. Wishing you a good day.

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1: 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It's called Art and Harbor Days and features local art, live music, and vendors from the farmers market. This monthly event will be held every fourth Saturday along the waterfront throughout the year and is a great opportunity to find unique gifts and fresh food while listening to local musicians. The next free event is happening Saturday, October 24th, from 10 a.m. to 3 p.m. on Tracy Way at the Ferry Landing Plaza. That's the next Sausalito Art and Harbor Days, Saturday, October 24th, 10 a.m. to 3 p.m. on Tracy Way at the Ferry Landing Plaza in downtown Sausalito. For more information and to learn how to become a vendor, visit sausalito.gov.

romance with no kisses. A fine romance, my friend. This is, we two should be like clams in a dish of chowder. But we just fizz like parts of a settler's powder. Yes, fine romance with no kisses.

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1: Radio Sausalito congratulates Larry Clinton, host of Sausalito's Secret History, for 15 years of volunteering with Radio Sausalito. Larry has taught us literally hundreds of tidbits about our town, and we're grateful for his knowledge and dedication. By the way, did you know that the show's theme song was written and performed by his dad, Larry Clinton, in 1937? How's that for a little secret history? To take us out, I'll let Larry give his signature outro.
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0: 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That's a Historical Society downtown walking tour happening the second and fourth Saturday each month from 10:30 a.m. to noon, leaving from the Ice House Museum at 780 Bridgeway in downtown Sausalito. 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
1: Now it is time for Tide Tones PM, your afternoon tide report from Radio Sausalito. Your reporter is Greg Grunke. Today is Wednesday, October 14, 2026. A high tide of 5.7 feet will occur at 1:46 p.m., followed by a low tide of 0.1 foot at 8:45 p.m. The next high tide will be 4.3 feet at 4:21 a.m. tomorrow, followed by a low tide of 3.5 feet at 8:29 a.m. All tide data is for the Golden Gate, so compensate accordingly. Today's sunrise was at 7:18. Sunset will be at 6:34, with darkness by 7:30. And there you have it, today's tide report for San Francisco Bay, brought to you by the Call of the Sea. Wishing you a good day.

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1: I'm Judy Carmichael. On my show, Jazz Inspired, I talk with celebrated creative artists who love jazz. This week, writer James Gavin discusses his latest jazz biography, Cool Heat, Anita O'Day and Her Dangerous Jazz Life. And we play loads of her music. 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
3: Now it is time for Tide Tones PM, your afternoon tide report from Radio Sausalito. Your reporter is Greg Grunke. Today is Wednesday, October 14th. 2026. A high tide of 5.7 feet will occur at 1:46 p.m., followed by a low tide of 0.1 foot at 8:45 p.m. The next high tide will be 4.3 feet at 4:21 a.m. tomorrow, followed by a low tide of 3.5 feet at 8:29 a.m. All tide data is for the Golden Gate, so compensate accordingly. Today's sunrise was at 7:18. Sunset will be at 6:34, with darkness by 7:30. And there you have it, today's tide report for San Francisco Bay, brought to you by the Call of the Sea. Wishing you a good day.

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1: 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Larry has taught us literally hundreds of tidbits about our town, and we're grateful for his knowledge and dedication. By the way, did you know that the show's theme song was written and performed by his dad, Larry Clinton, in 1937? How's that for a little secret history? To take us out, I'll let Larry give his signature outro.
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1: 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Dr. Quentin Martins has studied mountain lions fitted with GPS collars in the North Bay to better understand their travel patterns, ecology, and the challenges these animals face in our modern landscape. The Sausalito Women's Club will host a talk called Living with Mountain Lions, Reducing Conflict with Humans, Livestock, and Pets at 6:30 p.m. on Monday, November 2nd. Admission is free, and you'll be able to enjoy snacks plus a special mountain lion mocktail. Learn how the mountain lions in Sonoma, Napa, and Marin are faring and how we can safely coexist with them on Monday, November 2nd at the Sausalito Women's Club. 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

0: 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Here's a public service announcement from the Sausalito Department of Public Works.
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2: Now it is time for Tide Tones PM, your afternoon tide report from Radio Sausalito. Your reporter is Greg Grunke. Today is Wednesday, October 14, 2026. A high tide of 5.7 feet will occur at 1:46 p.m., followed by a low tide of 0.1 foot at 8:45 p.m. The next high tide will be 4.3 feet at 4:21 a.m. tomorrow, followed by a low tide of 3.5 feet at 8:29 a.m. All tide data is for the Golden Gate, so compensate accordingly. Today's sunrise was at 7:18. Sunset will be at 6:34, with darkness by 7:30. And there you have it, today's tide report for San Francisco Bay, brought to you by the Call of the Sea. Wishing you a good day.

same old pounding in my heart whenever I think of you. And darling, I think of you day in and day out. 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I needn't tell you how my days begin. When I awake with a tingle. One possibility of you, that possibility of maybe seeing you. Come rain,

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3: 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Prices are $45 in advance and $55 the day of the event, and include a commemorative glass plus unlimited tastings. 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
4: Now it is time for Tide Tones PM, your afternoon tide report from Radio Sausalito. Your reporter is Greg Grunke. Today is Wednesday, October 14th, 2026. A high tide of 5.7 feet will occur at 1:46 p.m., followed by a low tide of 0.1 foot at 8:45 p.m. The next high tide will be 4.3 feet at 4:21 a.m. tomorrow, followed by a low tide of 3.5 feet at 8:29 a.m. All tide data is for the Golden Gate, so compensate accordingly. Today's sunrise was at 7:18. Sunset will be at 6:34, with darkness by 7:30. And there you have it, today's tide report for San Francisco Bay, brought to you by the Call of the Sea. Wishing you a good day.

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1: 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On my show, Jazz Inspired, I talk with celebrated creative artists who love jazz. This week, writer James Gavin discusses his latest jazz biography, Cool Heat, Anita O'Day and Her Dangerous Jazz Life. And we play loads of her music. 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
1: Radio Sausalito congratulates Larry Clinton, host of Sausalito's Secret History, for 15 years of volunteering with Radio Sausalito. Larry has taught us literally hundreds of tidbits about our town, and we're grateful for his knowledge and dedication. By the way, did you know that the show's theme song was written and performed by his dad, Larry Clinton, in 1937? How's that for a little secret history? To take us out, I'll let Larry give his signature outro.
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3: 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This monthly event will be held every fourth Saturday along the waterfront throughout the year and is a great opportunity to find unique gifts and fresh food while listening to local musicians. 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That's the next Sausalito Art and Harbor Days, Saturday, October 24th, 10 a.m. to 3 p.m. on Tracy Way at the Ferry Landing Plaza in downtown Sausalito. 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
4: Now it is time for Tide Tones PM, your afternoon tide report from Radio Sausalito. Your reporter is Greg Grunke. Today is Wednesday, October 14th, 2026. A high tide of 5.7 feet will occur at 1:46 p.m., followed by a low tide of 0.1 foot at 8:45 p.m. The next high tide will be 4.3 feet at 4:21 a.m. tomorrow, followed by a low tide of 3.5 feet at 8:29 a.m. All tide data is for the Golden Gate, so compensate accordingly. Today's sunrise was at 7:18. Sunset will be at 6:34, with darkness by 7:30. And there you have it, today's tide report for San Francisco Bay, brought to you by the Call of the Sea. Wishing you a good day.

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1: Today, South Africa has the most vibrant jazz community on the continent. 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
2: 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Prices are $45 in advance and $55 the day of the event, and include a commemorative glass plus unlimited tastings. 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
3: Now it is time for Tide Tones PM, your afternoon tide report from Radio Sausalito. Your reporter is Greg Grunke. Today is Wednesday, October 14th, 2026. A high tide of 5.7 feet will occur at 1:46 p.m., followed by a low tide of 0.1 foot at 8:45 p.m. The next high tide will be 4.3 feet at 4:21 a.m. tomorrow, followed by a low tide of 3.5 feet at 8:29 a.m. All tide data is for the Golden Gate, so compensate accordingly. Today's sunrise was at 7:18. Sunset will be at 6:34, with darkness by 7:30. And there you have it, today's tide report for San Francisco Bay, brought to you by the Call of the Sea. Wishing you a good day.

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1: I'm Judy Carmichael. 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This week, writer James Gavin discusses his latest jazz biography, Cool Heat, Anita O'Day and Her Dangerous Jazz Life. And we play loads of her music. 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
4: Now it is time for Tide Tones PM, your afternoon tide report from Radio Sausalito. Your reporter is Greg Grunke. Today is Wednesday, October 14, 2026. A high tide of 5.7 feet will occur at 1:46 p.m., followed by a low tide of 0.1 foot at 8:45 p.m. The next high tide will be 4.3 feet at 4:21 a.m. tomorrow, followed by a low tide of 3.5 feet at 8:29 a.m. All tide data is for the Golden Gate, so compensate accordingly. Today's sunrise was at 7:18. Sunset will be at 6:34, with darkness by 7:30. And there you have it, today's tide report for San Francisco Bay, brought to you by the Call of the Sea. Wishing you a good day.

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1: I'm Judy Carmichael. On my show, Jazz Inspired, I talk with celebrated creative artists who love jazz. This week, writer James Gavin discusses his latest jazz biography, Cool Heat, Anita O'Day and Her Dangerous Jazz Life. And we play loads of her music. 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
2: 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It's Sausalito's annual trick-or-treat celebration on October 31st with a Halloween parade, trick-or-treat lane, and the Halloween dog costume contest. Plus, a carved pumpkin contest with prizes for the winners. The parade down Caledonia Street starts at 6 p.m. at the firehouse and ends at Robin Sweeney Park, with the trick-or-treat lane happening in the basketball court. A dog costume contest will start at 6:30 p.m. on the court with prizes for the winners. That's the Sausalito Trick-or-Treat Halloween festivities starting October 31st at 6 p.m. on Caledonia Street. 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
1: I'm Judy Carmichael. On my show, Jazz Inspired, I talk with celebrated creative artists who love jazz. This week, writer James Gavin discusses his latest jazz biography, Cool Heat, Anita O'Day and Her Dangerous Jazz Life. And we play loads of her music. 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
2: 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That's the Sausalito Trick-or-Treat Halloween festivities starting October 31st at 6 p.m. on Caledonia Street. 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
3: Now it is time for Tide Tones PM, your afternoon tide report from Radio Sausalito. Your reporter is Greg Grunke. Today is Wednesday, October 14th. 2026. A high tide of 5.7 feet will occur at 1:46 p.m., followed by a low tide of 0.1 foot at 8:45 p.m. The next high tide will be 4.3 feet at 4:21 a.m. tomorrow, followed by a low tide of 3.5 feet at 8:29 a.m. All tide data is for the Golden Gate, so compensate accordingly. Today's sunrise was at 7:18. Sunset will be at 6:34, with darkness by 7:30. And there you have it, today's tide report for San Francisco Bay, brought to you by the Call of the Sea. Wishing you a good day.

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2: 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That's the Sausalito Trick-or-Treat Halloween festivities starting October 31st at 6 p.m. on Caledonia Street. 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
1: 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It's called Art and Harbor Days and features local art, live music, and vendors from the farmers market. 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That's the next Sausalito Art and Harbor Days, Saturday, October 24th, 10 a.m. to 3 p.m. on Tracy Way at the Ferry Landing Plaza in downtown Sausalito. 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
2: Now it is time for Tide Tones PM, your afternoon tide report from Radio Sausalito. Your reporter is Greg Grunke. Today is Wednesday, October 14th, 2026. A high tide of 5.7 feet will occur at 1:46 p.m., followed by a low tide of 0.1 foot at 8:45 p.m. The next high tide will be 4.3 feet at 4:21 a.m. tomorrow, followed by a low tide of 3.5 feet at 8:29 a.m. All tide data is for the Golden Gate, so compensate accordingly. Today's sunrise was at 7:18. Sunset will be at 6:34, with darkness by 7:30. And there you have it, today's tide report for San Francisco Bay, brought to you by the Call of the Sea. Wishing you a good day.

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1: Radio Sausalito congratulates Larry Clinton, host of Sausalito's Secret History, for 15 years of volunteering with Radio Sausalito. Larry has taught us literally hundreds of tidbits about our town, and we're grateful for his knowledge and dedication. By the way, did you know that the show's theme song was written and performed by his dad, Larry Clinton, in 1937? How's that for a little secret history? To take us out, I'll let Larry give his signature outro.
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3: 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It's Sausalito's annual trick-or-treat celebration on October 31st with a Halloween parade, trick-or-treat lane, and the Halloween dog costume contest, plus a carved pumpkin contest with prizes for the winners. The parade down Caledonia Street starts at 6 p.m. at the firehouse and ends at Robin Sweeney Park, with the trick-or-treat lane happening in the basketball court. A dog costume contest will start at 6:30 p.m. on the court with prizes for the winners. That's the Sausalito Trick-or-Treat Halloween festivities starting October 31st at 6 p.m. on Caledonia Street. 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
1: I'm Judy Carmichael. On my show, Jazz Inspired, I talk with celebrated creative artists who love jazz. This week, writer James Gavin discusses his latest jazz biography, Cool Heat, Anita O'Day and Her Dangerous Jazz Life. And we play loads of her music. 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
2: 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That's the next Sausalito Art and Harbor Days, Saturday, October 24th, 10 a.m. to 3 p.m. on Tracy Way at the Ferry Landing Plaza in downtown Sausalito. 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

0: Radio Sausalito thanks the Sausalito Marin City School District for its generous donation, which helps us share community radio with young people here in Southern Marin.
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2: 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The Sausalito Women's Club will host a talk called Living with Mountain Lions, Reducing Conflict with Humans, Livestock, and Pets at 6:30 p.m. on Monday, November 2nd. 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
1: I'm Judy Carmichael. On my show, Jazz Inspired, I talk with celebrated creative artists who love jazz. This week, writer James Gavin discusses his latest jazz biography, Cool Heat, Anita O'Day and Her Dangerous Jazz Life. And we play loads of her music. 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
2: 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That's the Sausalito Trick-or-Treat Halloween festivities starting October 31st at 6 p.m. on Caledonia Street. 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

0: Radio Sausalito thanks Gil Purcell for his generosity, which helps us continue to provide this important broadcast service to the people of Marin County. 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
3: 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Prices are $45 in advance and $55 the day of the event, and include a commemorative glass plus unlimited tastings. 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
4: Good morning. This is Greg Grunke bringing you your morning Tide Tones report on Radio Sausalito. Today is Thursday, October 15th. 2026. A high tide of 4.3 feet will occur at 4:21 a.m., followed by a low tide of 3.5 feet at 8:29 a.m. The next high tide will be 5.5 feet at 2:24 p.m., followed by a low tide of 0.3 feet at 9:34 p.m. This tide data is for the Golden Gate, so compensate accordingly. Today's sunrise was at 7:18, sunset at 6:32, with darkness by 7:29. And there you have it, today's tide report for San Francisco Bay, brought to you by the Call of the Sea, wishing you a good day.

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2: 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This monthly event will be held every fourth Saturday along the waterfront throughout the year and is a great opportunity to find unique gifts and fresh food while listening to local musicians. 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That's the next Sausalito Art and Harbor Days, Saturday, October 24th, 10 a.m. to 3 p.m. on Tracy Way at the Ferry Landing Plaza in downtown Sausalito. For more information and to learn how to become a vendor, visit sausalito.gov.

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I'm proud that you're listening to Radio Sausalito. Enjoy.

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1: 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And like the American jazz world, it's a big tent with a wide array of styles. In this final show,

0: devoted to South African jazz, we'll hear musicians who continue to perform in the tradition, the South African tradition, as well as mainstream jazz traditions. 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
1: 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It's Sausalito's annual trick-or-treat celebration on October 31st with a Halloween parade, trick-or-treat lane, and the Halloween dog costume contest, plus a carved pumpkin contest with prizes for the winners. The parade down Caledonia Street starts at 6 p.m. at the firehouse and ends at Robin Sweeney Park, with the trick-or-treat lane happening in the basketball court. A dog costume contest will start at 6:30 p.m. on the court with prizes for the winners. That's the Sausalito Trick-or-Treat Halloween festivities starting October 31st at 6 p.m. on Caledonia Street. 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
2: Good morning. This is Greg Grunke bringing you your morning Tide Tones report on Radio Sausalito. Today is Thursday, October 15th, 2026. A high tide of 4.3 feet will occur at 4:21 a.m., followed by a low tide of 3.5 feet at 8:29 a.m. The next high tide will be 5.5 feet at 2:24 p.m., followed by a low tide of 0.3 feet at 9:34 p.m. This tide data is for the Golden Gate, so compensate accordingly. Today's sunrise was at 7:18, sunset at 6:32, with darkness by 7:29. And there you have it, today's tide report for San Francisco Bay, brought to you by the Call of the Sea. Wishing you a good day.
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My name is Kirk Lightsey. I'm proud that you're listening to Radio Sausalito. 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
1: I'm Judy Carmichael. On my show, Jazz Inspired, I talk with celebrated creative artists who love jazz. This week, writer James Gavin discusses his latest jazz biography, Cool Heat, Anita O'Day and Her Dangerous Jazz Life. And we play loads of her music. That's my show, Jazz Inspired, two times Thursday evenings, 5 p.m. and again at 9 p.m.
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2: The rainy season El Nino is approaching, and making sandbags is one way to prepare for a flood. 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
4: Good morning. This is Greg Grunke bringing you your morning Tide Tones report on Radio Sausalito. Today is Thursday, October 15th, 2026. A high tide of 4.3 feet will occur at 4:21 a.m., followed by a low tide of 3.5 feet at 8:29 a.m. The next high tide will be 5.5 feet at 2:24 p.m., followed by a low tide of 0.3 feet at 9:34 p.m. This tide data is for the Golden Gate, so compensate accordingly. Today's sunrise was at 7:18, sunset at 6:32, with darkness by 7:29. And there you have it, today's tide report for San Francisco Bay, brought to you by the Call of the Sea, wishing you a good day. Day.

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2: 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It's Sausalito's annual trick-or-treat celebration on October 31st with a Halloween parade, trick-or-treat lane, and the Halloween dog costume contest. Plus, a carved pumpkin contest with prizes for the winners. The parade down Caledonia Street starts at 6 p.m. at the firehouse and ends at Robin Sweeney Park, with the trick-or-treat lane happening in the basketball court. A dog costume contest will start at 6:30 p.m. on the court with prizes for the winners. That's the Sausalito Trick-or-Treat Halloween festivities starting October 31st at 6 p.m. on Caledonia Street. 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

And now I'd like to sing a tune. It was written especially for me. It's titled Strange Fruit. I do hope you like it.

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1: I'm Judy Carmichael. On my show, Jazz Inspired, I talk with celebrated creative artists who love jazz. This week, writer James Gavin discusses his latest jazz biography, Cool Heat, Anita O'Day and Her Dangerous Jazz Life. And we play loads of her music. 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
2: 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That's the Sausalito Trick-or-Treat Halloween festivities starting October 31st at 6 p.m. on Caledonia Street. 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
3: Good morning. This is Greg Grunke bringing you your morning Tide Tones report on Radio Sausalito. Today is Thursday, October 15th, 2026. A high tide of 4.3 feet will occur at 4:21 a.m., followed by a low tide of 3.5 feet at 8:29 a.m. The next high tide will be 5.5 feet at 2:24 p.m., followed by a low tide of 0.3 feet at 9:34 p.m. This tide data is for the Golden Gate, so compensate accordingly. Today's sunrise was at 7:18, sunset at 6:32, with darkness by 7:29. And there you have it, today's tide report for San Francisco Bay, brought to you by the Call of the Sea, wishing you a good day.

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I'm proud that you're listening to Radio Sausalito. Enjoy.

Peter King. Thank you. Now we'd like to hear from Pete King once again on tenor saxophone. We'd also like to feature Pete Jackson at the piano. Here's another Sobeski arrangement. Here's Watermelon Man.

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1: 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Here's a public service announcement from the Sausalito Women's Club. Dr. Quentin Martins has studied mountain lions fitted with GPS collars in the North Bay to better understand their travel patterns, ecology, and the challenges these animals face in our modern landscape. The Sausalito Women's Club will host a talk called Living with Mountain Lions, Reducing Conflict with Humans, Livestock, and Pets at 6:30 p.m. on Monday, November 2nd. Admission is free, and you'll be able to enjoy snacks plus a special mountain lion mocktail. Learn how the mountain lions in Sonoma, Napa, and Marin are faring and how we can safely coexist with them on Monday, November 2nd at the Sausalito Women's Club. 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
3: Good morning. This is Greg Grunke bringing you your morning Tide Tones report on Radio Sausalito. Today is Thursday, October 15th, 2026. A high tide of 4.3 feet will occur at 4:21 a.m., followed by a low tide of 3.5 feet at 8:29 a.m. The next high tide will be 5.5 feet at 2:24 p.m., followed by a low tide of 0.3 feet at 9:34 p.m. This tide data is for the Golden Gate, so compensate accordingly. Today's sunrise was at 7:18, sunset at 6:32, with darkness by 7:29. And there you have it, today's tide report for San Francisco Bay, brought to you by the Call of the Sea. Wishing you a good day.

Just one of those fabulous flights, a trip to the moon on gossamer wings. Just one of

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It was great fun, but it was just

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It was just one of those nights, just one of those fabulous flights, a trip to the moon on gossamer wings. Just one of

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2: 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It's Sausalito's annual trick-or-treat celebration on October 31st with a Halloween parade, trick-or-treat lane, and the Halloween dog costume contest. Plus, a carved pumpkin contest with prizes for the winners. 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A dog costume contest will start at 6:30 p.m. on the court with prizes for the winners. That's the Sausalito Trick-or-Treat Halloween festivities starting October 31st at 6 p.m. on Caledonia Street. 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
1: Today, South Africa has the most vibrant jazz community on the continent. 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
3: Good morning. This is Greg Grunke bringing you your morning Tide Tones report on Radio Sausalito. Today is Thursday, October 15th, 2026. A high tide of 4.3 feet will occur at 4:21 a.m., followed by a low tide of 3.5 feet at 8:29 a.m. The next high tide will be 5.5 feet at 2:24 p.m., followed by a low tide of 0.3 feet at 9:34 p.m. This tide data is for the Golden Gate, so compensate accordingly. Today's sunrise was at 7:18, sunset at 6:32, with darkness by 7:29. And there you have it, today's tide report for San Francisco Bay, brought to you by the Call of the Sea, wishing you a good day.
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1: 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This week, writer James Gavin discusses his latest jazz biography, Cool Heat, Anita O'Day and Her Dangerous Jazz Life. 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
3: Good morning. This is Greg Grunke bringing you your morning Tide Tones report on Radio Sausalito. Today is Thursday, October 15th. 2026. A high tide of 4.3 feet will occur at 4:21 a.m., followed by a low tide of 3.5 feet at 8:29 a.m. The next high tide will be 5.5 feet at 2:24 p.m., followed by a low tide of 0.3 feet at 9:34 p.m. This tide data is for the Golden Gate, so compensate accordingly. Today's sunrise was at 7:18, sunset at 6:32, with darkness by 7:29. And there you have it, today's tide report for San Francisco Bay, brought to you by the Call of the Sea, wishing you a good day.

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1: 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Here's a public service announcement from the Sausalito Department of Public Works.
3: I can't stand the rain.
1: 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Sausalito has provided a fresh pile of sand and a full bin of empty sandbags for Sausalito residents to fill at MLK Park. Making sandbags is one way to prepare for flooding, but don't forget the other steps, like keeping leaves and yard waste out of gutters and storm drains, elevating heating systems and appliances above low floors, and check out Marin County's local hazard maps online to assess your home's flood risk. 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
1: Radio Sausalito congratulates Larry Clinton, host of Sausalito's Secret History, for 15 years of volunteering with Radio Sausalito. 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By the way, did you know that the show's theme song was written and performed by his dad, Larry Clinton, in 1937? How's that for a little secret history? To take us out, I'll let Larry give his signature outro.
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3: 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Prices are $45 in advance and $55 the day of the event, and include a commemorative glass plus unlimited tastings. 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
4: Good morning. This is Greg Grunke bringing you your morning Tide Tones report on Radio Sausalito. Today is Thursday, October 15th, 2026. A high tide of 4.3 feet will occur at 4:21 a.m., followed by a low tide of 3.5 feet at 8:29 a.m. The next high tide will be 5.5 feet at 2:24 p.m., followed by a low tide of 0.3 feet at 9:34 p.m. This tide data is for the Golden Gate, so compensate accordingly. Today's sunrise was at 7:18, sunset at 6:32, with darkness by 7:29. And there you have it, today's tide report for San Francisco Bay, brought to you by the Call of the Sea. Wishing you a good day.

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1: Today, South Africa has the most vibrant jazz community on the continent. 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
2: 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That's the next Sausalito Art and Harbor Days, Saturday, October 24th, 10 a.m. to 3 p.m. on Tracy Way at the Ferry Landing Plaza in downtown Sausalito. 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
3: Good morning. This is Greg Grunke bringing you your morning Tide Tones report on Radio Sausalito. Today is Thursday, October 15th, 2026. A high tide of 4.3 feet will occur at 4:21 a.m., followed by a low tide of 3.5 feet at 8:29 a.m. The next high tide will be 5.5 feet at 2:24 p.m., followed by a low tide of 0.3 feet at 9:34 p.m. This tide data is for the Golden Gate, so compensate accordingly. Today's sunrise was at 7:18, sunset at 6:32, with darkness by 7:29. And there you have it, today's tide report for San Francisco Bay, brought to you by the Call of the Sea, wishing you a good day.
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I'm pink of velvet harness. 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
3: Good morning. This is Greg Grunke bringing you your morning Tide Tones report on Radio Sausalito. Today is Thursday, October 15th, 2026. A high tide of 4.3 feet will occur at 4:21 a.m., followed by a low tide of 3.5 feet at 8:29 a.m. The next high tide will be 5.5 feet at 2:24 p.m., followed by a low tide of 0.3 feet at 9:34 p.m. This tide data is for the Golden Gate, so compensate accordingly. Today's sunrise was at 7:18, sunset at 6:32, with darkness by 7:29. And there you have it, today's tide report for San Francisco Bay, brought to you by the Call of the Sea, wishing you a good day. Day.

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1: I'm Judy Carmichael. On my show, Jazz Inspired, I talk with celebrated creative artists who love jazz. This week, writer James Gavin discusses his latest jazz biography, Cool Heat, Anita O'Day and Her Dangerous Jazz Life. And we play loads of her music. 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
0: Here's a public service announcement from the Sausalito Department of Public Works.
2: I can't stand the rain.
0: The rainy season El Nino is approaching, and making sandbags is one way to prepare for a flood. 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
3: 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That's a Historical Society downtown walking tour happening the second and fourth Saturday each month from 10:30 a.m. to noon, leaving from the Ice House Museum at 780 Bridgeway in downtown Sausalito. 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
4: Good morning. This is Greg Grunke bringing you your morning Tide Tones report on Radio Sausalito. Today is Thursday, October 15th, 2026. A high tide of 4.3 feet will occur at 4:21 a.m., followed by a low tide of 3.5 feet at 8:29 a.m. The next high tide will be 5.5 feet at 2:24 p.m., followed by a low tide of 0.3 feet at 9:34 p.m. This tide data is for the Golden Gate, so compensate accordingly. Today's sunrise was at 7:18, sunset at 6:32, with darkness by 7:29. And there you have it, today's tide report for San Francisco Bay, brought to you by the Call of the Sea, wishing you a good day.

maybe to forget you. 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
3: Good morning. This is Greg Grunke bringing you your morning Tide Tones report on Radio Sausalito. Today is Thursday, October 15th, 2026. A high tide of 4.3 feet will occur at 4:21 a.m., followed by a low tide of 3.5 feet at 8:29 a.m. The next high tide will be 5.5 feet at 2:24 p.m., followed by a low tide of 0.3 feet at 9:34 p.m. This tide data is for the Golden Gate, so compensate accordingly. Today's sunrise was at 7:18, sunset at 6:32, with darkness by 7:29. And there you have it, today's tide report for San Francisco Bay, brought to you by the Call of the Sea, wishing you a good day.

0: Radio Sausalito thanks Robin Petrovich and Heath Ceramics, whose facility right here in Sausalito has been making tableware and architectural tile for over half a century. 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
1: Radio Sausalito congratulates Larry Clinton, host of Sausalito's Secret History, for 15 years of volunteering with Radio Sausalito. Larry has taught us literally hundreds of tidbits about our town, and we're grateful for his knowledge and dedication. By the way, did you know that the show's theme song was written and performed by his dad, Larry Clinton, in 1937? How's that for a little secret history? To take us out, I'll let Larry give his signature outro.
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3: 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It's Sausalito's annual trick-or-treat celebration on October 31st with a Halloween parade, trick-or-treat lane, and the Halloween dog costume contest, plus a carved pumpkin contest with prizes for the winners. The parade down Caledonia Street starts at 6 p.m. at the firehouse and ends at Robin Sweeney Park, with the trick-or-treat lane happening in the basketball court. A dog costume contest will start at 6:30 p.m. on the court with prizes for the winners. That's the Sausalito Trick-or-Treat Halloween festivities starting October 31st at 6 p.m. on Caledonia Street. For more information, to become a sponsor, and the list of activities, visit sausalito.gov/Halloween.

0: 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Here's a public service announcement from the Sausalito Department of Public Works.
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2: Good morning. This is Greg Grunke bringing you your morning Tide Tones report on Radio Sausalito. Today is Thursday, October 15th, 2026. A high tide of 4.3 feet will occur at 4:21 a.m., followed by a low tide of 3.5 feet at 8:29 a.m. The next high tide will be 5.5 feet at 2:24 p.m., followed by a low tide of 0.3 feet at 9:34 p.m. This tide data is for the Golden Gate, so compensate accordingly. Today's sunrise was at 7:18, sunset at 6:32, with darkness by 7:29. And there you have it, today's tide report for San Francisco Bay, brought to you by the Call of the Sea. Wishing you a good day.

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So I got in a crowd on the busiest block. But the item I borrowed and tried to hawk had the gentleman's initials on it. I

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Then I noticed a sticker right beneath my eye. It said, Chief of Police, BGKY. Oh, I'm long gone.

When I got out of jail, it was just the same. I got picked up by a beautiful dame. I forgot that the man is always to blame until her husband came a-running and

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1: 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Here's a public service announcement from the Sausalito Department of Public Works.
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4: Good morning. This is Greg Grunke bringing you your morning Tide Tones report on Radio Sausalito. Today is Thursday, October 15th, 2026. A high tide of 4.3 feet will occur at 4:21 a.m., followed by a low tide of 3.5 feet at 8:29 a.m. The next high tide will be 5.5 feet at 2:24 p.m., followed by a low tide of 0.3 feet at 9:34 p.m. This tide data is for the Golden Gate, so compensate accordingly. Today's sunrise was at 7:18, sunset at 6:32, with darkness by 7:29. And there you have it, today's tide report for San Francisco Bay, brought to you by the Call of the Sea. Wishing you a good day.
5: I'm gonna sit right down and write myself a letter, and to make believe it came from you. 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
1: I'm rather proud of these marvelous musicians. Really an all-star orchestra. To name just a few, there's Mundell Lowe, Toots Thielemann, Steve Blum, Grady Tate, Ben Tucker, Francisco Aguabella, Alan Robinson, Al DeRisi, Billy Watrous, Hubert Laws. Oh, and of course I mustn't forget the good gray fox, Lou Lee. Well, all right. Okay. You

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1: I'm Judy Carmichael. On my show, Jazz Inspired, I talk with celebrated creative artists who love jazz. This week, writer James Gavin discusses his latest jazz biography, Cool Heat, Anita O'Day and Her Dangerous Jazz Life. And we play loads of her music. 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
2: 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This 90-minute tour starts at the Ice House Museum, 780 Bridgeway in downtown Sausalito, the second and fourth Saturday each month from 10:30 a.m. to 12 p.m. Tickets are $20 and can be purchased in advance by visiting SausalitoHistoricalSociety.com. That's a Historical Society downtown walking tour happening the second and fourth Saturday each month from 10:30 a.m. to noon, leaving from the Ice House Museum at 780 Bridgeway in downtown Sausalito. 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
3: Good morning. This is Greg Grunke bringing you your morning Tide Tones report on Radio Sausalito. Today is Thursday, October 15th, 2026. A high tide of 4.3 feet will occur at 4:21 a.m., followed by a low tide of 3.5 feet at 8:29 a.m. The next high tide will be 5.5 feet at 2:24 p.m., followed by a low tide of 0.3 feet at 9:34 p.m. This tide data is for the Golden Gate, so compensate accordingly. Today's sunrise was at 7:18, sunset at 6:32, with darkness by 7:29. And there you have it, today's tide report for San Francisco Bay, brought to you by the Call of the Sea. Wishing you a good day.

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1: Radio Sausalito congratulates Larry Clinton, host of Sausalito's Secret History, for 15 years of volunteering with Radio Sausalito. 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By the way, did you know that the show's theme song was written and performed by his dad, Larry Clinton, in 1937? How's that for a little secret history? 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
3: Good morning. This is Greg Runke bringing you your morning Tide Tones report on Radio Sausalito. Today is Thursday, October 15th, 2026. A high tide of 4.3 feet will occur at 4:21 a.m., followed by a low tide of 3.5 feet at 8:29 a.m. The next high tide will be 5.5 feet at 2:24 p.m., followed by a low tide of 0.3 feet at 9:34 p.m. This tide data is for the Golden Gate, so compensate accordingly. Today's sunrise was at 7:18, sunset at 6:32, with darkness by 7:29. And there you have it, today's tide report for San Francisco Bay, brought to you by the Call of the Sea. Wishing you a good day.

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1: 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And we play loads of her music. 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
2: 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It's Sausalito's annual trick-or-treat celebration on October 31st with a Halloween parade, trick-or-treat lane, and the Halloween dog costume contest, plus a carved pumpkin contest with prizes for the winners. The parade down Caledonia Street starts at 6 p.m. at the firehouse and ends at Robin Sweeney Park, with the trick-or-treat lane happening in the basketball court. A dog costume contest will start at 6:30 p.m. on the court with prizes for the winners. That's the Sausalito Trick-or-Treat Halloween festivities starting October 31st at 6 p.m. on Caledonia Street. 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
2: 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That's a Historical Society downtown walking tour happening the second and fourth Saturday each month from 10:30 a.m. to noon, leaving from the Ice House Museum at 780 Bridgeway in downtown Sausalito. 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
3: Good morning. This is Greg Runke bringing you your morning Tide Tones report on Radio Sausalito. Today is Thursday, October 15th, 2026. A high tide of 4.3 feet will occur at 4:21 a.m., followed by a low tide of 3.5 feet at 8:29 a.m. The next high tide will be 5.5 feet at 2:24 p.m., followed by a low tide of 0.3 feet at 9:34 p.m. This tide data is for the Golden Gate, so compensate accordingly. Today's sunrise was at 7:18, sunset at 6:32, with darkness by 7:29. And there you have it, today's tide report for San Francisco Bay, brought to you by the Call of the Sea, wishing you a good day.

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1: I'm Judy Carmichael. On my show, Jazz Inspired, I talk with celebrated creative artists who love jazz. This week, writer James Gavin discusses his latest jazz biography, Cool Heat, Anita O'Day and Her Dangerous Jazz Life. And we play loads of her music. 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
2: 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Dr. Quentin Martins has studied mountain lions fitted with GPS collars in the North Bay to better understand their travel patterns, ecology, and the challenges these animals face in our modern landscape. The Sausalito Women's Club will host a talk called Living with Mountain Lions, Reducing Conflict with Humans, Livestock, and Pets at 6:30 p.m. on Monday, November 2nd. Admission is free, and you'll be able to enjoy snacks plus a special mountain lion mocktail. 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
3: Good morning. This is Greg Grunke bringing you your morning Tide Tones report on Radio Sausalito. Today is Thursday, October 15th, 2026. A high tide of 4.3 feet will occur at 4:21 a.m., followed by a low tide of 3.5 feet at 8:29 a.m. The next high tide will be 5.5 feet at 2:24 p.m., followed by a low tide of 0.3 feet at 9:34 p.m. This tide data is for the Golden Gate, so compensate accordingly. Today's sunrise was at 7:18, sunset at 6:32, with darkness by 7:29. And there you have it, today's tide report for San Francisco Bay, brought to you by the Call of the Sea, wishing you a good day.

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Nobody ever did. About all I ever knew about her was the red silk stockings and a green perfume. She blew into this man's town with the silver boom. Never was any trouble, but she started some soon with the red silk stockings.

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What I thought was an angel was a witch on a broom. We'd be all in the jailhouse, but there ain't enough room for the red silk stockings and the green perfume. Silk stockings and the green perfume.

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All she left was a memory of a honky-tonk tune.

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2: 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That's the Sausalito Trick-or-Treat Halloween festivities starting October 31st at 6 p.m. on Caledonia Street. 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
3: Good morning. This is Greg Grunke bringing you your morning Tide Tones report on Radio Sausalito. Today is Thursday, October 15th, 2026. A high tide of 4.3 feet will occur at 4:21 a.m., followed by a low tide of 3.5 feet at 8:29 a.m. The next high tide will be 5.5 feet at 2:24 p.m., followed by a low tide of 0.3 feet at 9:34 p.m. This tide data is for the Golden Gate, so compensate accordingly. Today's sunrise was at 7:18, sunset at 6:32, with darkness by 7:29. And there you have it, today's tide report for San Francisco Bay, brought to you by the Call of the Sea, wishing you a good day.

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1: Today, South Africa has the most vibrant jazz community on the continent. 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

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Baby, come on and knock me a kiss. 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
2: 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How's that for a little secret history? To take us out, I'll let Larry give his signature outro.
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2: Here's a public service announcement from the Sausalito Women's Club. Dr. Quentin Martins has studied mountain lions fitted with GPS collars in the North Bay to better understand their travel patterns, ecology, and the challenges these animals face in our modern landscape. The Sausalito Women's Club will host a talk called Living with Mountain Lions, Reducing Conflict with Humans, Livestock, and Pets at 6:30 p.m. on Monday, November 2nd. Admission is free, and you'll be able to enjoy snacks plus a special mountain lion mocktail. Learn how the mountain lions in Sonoma, Napa, and Marin are faring and how we can safely coexist with them on Monday, November 2nd at the Sausalito Women's Club. 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
4: Good morning. This is Greg Grunke bringing you your morning Tide Tones report on Radio Sausalito. Today is Thursday, October 15th, 2026. A high tide of 4.3 feet will occur at 4:21 a.m., followed by a low tide of 3.5 feet at 8:29 a.m. The next high tide will be 5.5 feet at 2:24 p.m., followed by a low tide of 0.3 feet at 9:34 p.m. This tide data is for the Golden Gate, so compensate accordingly. Today's sunrise was at 7:18, sunset at 6:32, with darkness by 7:29. And there you have it, today's tide report for San Francisco Bay, brought to you by the Call of the Sea, wishing you a good day.

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1: I'm Judy Carmichael. On my show, Jazz Inspired, I talk with celebrated creative artists who love jazz. This week, writer James Gavin discusses his latest jazz biography, Cool Heat, Anita O'Day and Her Dangerous Jazz Life. And we play loads of her music. 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
2: 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That's a Historical Society downtown walking tour happening the second and fourth Saturday each month from 10:30 a.m. to noon, leaving from the Ice House Museum at 780 Bridgeway in downtown Sausalito. 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
2: 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The parade down Caledonia Street starts at 6 p.m. at the firehouse and ends at Robin Sweeney Park, with the trick-or-treat lane happening in the basketball court. A dog costume contest will start at 6:30 p.m. on the court with prizes for the winners. That's the Sausalito Trick-or-Treat Halloween festivities starting October 31st at 6 p.m. on Caledonia Street. 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
3: Good morning. This is Greg Grunke bringing you your morning Tide Tones report on Radio Sausalito. Today is Thursday, October 15th, 2026. A high tide of 4.3 feet will occur at 4:21 a.m., followed by a low tide of 3.5 feet at 8:29 a.m. The next high tide will be 5.5 feet at 2:24 p.m., followed by a low tide of 0.3 feet at 9:34 p.m. This tide data is for the Golden Gate, so compensate accordingly. Today's sunrise was at 7:18, sunset at 6:32, with darkness by 7:29. And there you have it, today's tide report for San Francisco Bay, brought to you by the Call of the Sea, wishing you a good day.

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3: 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It's Sausalito's annual trick-or-treat celebration on October 31st with a Halloween parade, trick-or-treat lane, and the Halloween dog costume contest, plus a carved pumpkin contest with prizes for the winners. 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A dog costume contest will start at 6:30 p.m. on the court with prizes for the winners. That's the Sausalito Trick-or-Treat Halloween festivities starting October 31st at 6 p.m. on Caledonia Street. 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
4: Good morning. This is Greg Grunke bringing you your morning Tide Tones report on Radio Sausalito. Today is Thursday, October 15th, 2026. A high tide of 4.3 feet will occur at 4:21 a.m., followed by a low tide of 3.5 feet at 8:29 a.m. The next high tide will be 5.5 feet at 2:24 p.m., followed by a low tide of 0.3 feet at 9:34 p.m. This tide data is for the Golden Gate, so compensate accordingly. Today's sunrise was at 7:18, sunset at 6:32, with darkness by 7:29. And there you have it, today's tide report for San Francisco Bay, brought to you by the Call of the Sea. Wishing you a good day.

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1: 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Larry has taught us literally hundreds of tidbits about our town, and we're grateful for his knowledge and dedication. By the way, did you know that the show's theme song was written and performed by his dad, Larry Clinton, in 1937? How's that for a little secret history? To take us out, I'll let Larry give his signature outro.
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1: 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The Sausalito Women's Club will host a talk called Living with Mountain Lions, Reducing Conflict with Humans, Livestock, and Pets at 6:30 p.m. on Monday, November 2nd. Admission is free, and you'll be able to enjoy snacks plus a special mountain lion mocktail. Learn how the mountain lions in Sonoma, Napa, and Marin are faring and how we can safely coexist with them on Monday, November 2nd at the Sausalito Women's Club. 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

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Through with flirting, it's just you I'm thinking of. Ain't misbehaving, save on my love for you.

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3: 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This is Greg Grunke bringing you your morning Tide Tones report on Radio Sausalito. Today is Thursday, October 15th. 2026. A high tide of 4.3 feet will occur at 4:21 a.m., followed by a low tide of 3.5 feet at 8:29 a.m. The next high tide will be 5.5 feet at 2:24 p.m., followed by a low tide of 0.3 feet at 9:34 p.m. This tide data is for the Golden Gate, so compensate accordingly. Today's sunrise was at 7:18, sunset at 6:32, with darkness by 7:29. And there you have it, today's tide report for San Francisco Bay, brought to you by the Call of the Sea, wishing you a good day.

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I'm proud that you're listening to Radio Sausalito. 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

Hi, I'm Maurice Brown, and this is the title track of my new CD, Hip to Bop. 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
1: I'm Judy Carmichael. On my show, Jazz Inspired, I talk with celebrated creative artists who love jazz. This week, writer James Gavin discusses his latest jazz biography, Cool Heat, Anita O'Day and Her Dangerous Jazz Life. 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
3: Now it is time for Tide Tones PM, your afternoon tide report from Radio Sausalito. Your reporter is Greg Grunke. Today is Thursday, October 15th, 2026. A high tide of 5.5 feet will occur at 2:24 p.m., followed by a low tide of 0.3 feet at 9:34 p.m. The next high tide will be 4.2 feet at 5:32 a.m. tomorrow, followed by a low tide of 3.7 feet at 9:28 a.m. All tide data is for the Golden Gate, so compensate accordingly. Today's sunrise was at 7:18. Sunset will be at 6:32, with darkness by 7:29. And there you have it, today's tide report for San Francisco Bay, brought to you by the Call of the Sea, wishing you a good day.

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2: 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It's Sausalito's annual trick-or-treat celebration on October 31st with a Halloween parade, trick-or-treat lane, and the Halloween dog costume contest, plus a carved pumpkin contest with prizes for the winners. The parade down Caledonia Street starts at 6 p.m. at the firehouse and ends at Robin Sweeney Park, with the trick-or-treat lane happening in the basketball court. A dog costume contest will start at 6:30 p.m. on the court with prizes for the winners. That's the Sausalito Trick-or-Treat Halloween festivities starting October 31st at 6 p.m. on Caledonia Street. 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
3: Now it is time for Tide Tones PM, your afternoon tide report from Radio Sausalito. Your reporter is Greg Grunke. Today is Thursday, October 15, 2026. A high tide of 5.5 feet will occur at 2:24 p.m., followed by a low tide of 0.3 feet at 9:34 p.m. The next high tide will be 4.2 feet at 5:32 a.m. tomorrow, followed by a low tide of 3.7 feet at 9:28 a.m. All tide data is for the Golden Gate, so compensate accordingly. Today's sunrise was at 7:18, sunset will be at 6:32, with darkness by 7:29. And there you have it, today's tide report for San Francisco Bay, brought to you by the Call of the Sea, wishing you a good day.

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3: Now it is time for Tide Tones PM, your afternoon tide report from Radio Sausalito. Your reporter is Greg Grunke. Today is Thursday, October 15th, 2026. A high tide of 5.5 feet will occur at 2:24 p.m., followed by a low tide of 0.3 feet at 9:34 p.m. The next high tide will be 4.2 feet at 5:32 a.m. tomorrow, followed by a low tide of 3.7 feet at 9:28 a.m. All tide data is for the Golden Gate, so compensate accordingly. Today's sunrise was at 7:18. Sunset will be at 6:32, with darkness by 7:29. And there you have it, today's tide report for San Francisco Bay, brought to you by the Call of the Sea, wishing you a good day.

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1: 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On my show, Jazz Inspired, I talk with celebrated creative artists who love jazz. This week, writer James Gavin discusses his latest jazz biography, Cool Heat, Anita O'Day and Her Dangerous Jazz Life. 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
1: 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By the way, did you know that the show's theme song was written and performed by his dad, Larry Clinton, in 1937? How's that for a little secret history? To take us out, I'll let Larry give his signature outro.
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3: Now it is time for Tide Tones PM, your afternoon tide report from Radio Sausalito. Your reporter is Greg Grunke. Today is Thursday, October 15, 2026. A high tide of 5.5 feet will occur at 2:24 p.m., followed by a low tide of 0.3 feet at 9:34 p.m. The next high tide will be 4.2 feet at 5:32 a.m. tomorrow, followed by a low tide of 3.7 feet at 9:28 a.m. All tide data is for the Golden Gate, so compensate accordingly. Today's sunrise was at 7:18, sunset will be at 6:32, with darkness by 7:29. And there you have it, today's tide report for San Francisco Bay, brought to you by the Call of the Sea, wishing you a good day.

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1: Today, South Africa has the most vibrant jazz community on the continent. 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
3: Now it is time for Tide Tones PM, your afternoon tide report from Radio Sausalito. Your reporter is Greg Grunke. Today is Thursday, October 15, 2026. A high tide of 5.5 feet will occur at 2:24 p.m., followed by a low tide of 0.3 feet at 9:34 p.m. The next high tide will be 4.2 feet at 5:32 a.m. tomorrow, followed by a low tide of 3.7 feet at 9:28 a.m. All tide data is for the Golden Gate, so compensate accordingly. Today's sunrise was at 7:18, sunset will be at 6:32, with darkness by 7:29. And there you have it, today's tide report for San Francisco Bay, brought to you by the Call of the Sea, wishing you a good day.

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No gal mate has got a shade on Sweet Georgia Brown. Two left feet but oh so neat has Sweet Georgia Brown. They all sigh and wanna die for Sweet Georgia Brown. I'll tell you just why. You know I don't lie. Not much.

0: Richie. 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
2: 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On my show, Jazz Inspired, I talk with celebrated creative artists who love jazz. 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
3: 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Plus, a carved pumpkin contest with prizes for the winners. 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

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I'm proud that you're listening to Radio Sausalito. Enjoy.

Jack, you dead. You've been always kicking, but you stubbed your toes when you ups and kicks the bucket, just like old man Mose. When you get no kicks from loving and you blow your top instead, it's a fact that you ain't living. Jack, you dead.

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If you ain't got no red corpuscles, Jack, you dead. You've been always kicking, but you stubbed your toes when you ups and kicks the bucket, just like old man Mose. When you get no kicks from loving and the news begin to spread, all the cats will holler, murder, Jack, you dead. All the breath is leaked out of you when your friends gather around the bed and look at you and say, don't he look natural? When that happens to you, Daddy, Jack, you dead.

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4: Now it is time for Tide Tones PM, your afternoon tide report from Radio Sausalito. Your reporter is Greg Grunke. Today is Thursday, October 15th. 2026. A high tide of 5.5 feet will occur at 2:24 p.m., followed by a low tide of 0.3 feet at 9:34 p.m. The next high tide will be 4.2 feet at 5:32 a.m. tomorrow, followed by a low tide of 3.7 feet at 9:28 a.m. All tide data is for the Golden Gate, so compensate accordingly. Today's sunrise was at 7:18, sunset will be at 6:32, with darkness by 7:29. And there you have it, today's tide report for San Francisco Bay, brought to you by the Call of the Sea, wishing you a good day.

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1: Green Scene, by the way, and composed by Roger Gula, means that Celluloid Dreams, the movie show, episode 1657, is on the air. Hi, everyone. I'm Tim Sika, celebrating the art of film and the movie-going experience in the Bay Area and beyond with interviews, reviews, and music from the world of film. This week, brand new movie reviews, a couple of things archived, and one thing new. The new one, cinematographer-turned-film director Rachel Morrison talks her romantic drama, Love of Your Life. And from the archives for this Halloween month of 2026, from 2007, Mitchell Lichtenstein talks about a horror movie with teeth. And up first, from 2005, filmmaker John Landis being Bay Area feted.
2: Blue moon, you saw me standing alone.
3: John Landis was a movie fanatic from the time he was a kid. He began his career in the mailroom of 20th Century Fox after a stint in Europe as a production assistant and stuntman. He concocted a mini-budget monster thriller parody called Schlock that became a minor cult film upon its release in 1972. Danny Perry's cult movies call Schlock one of the best horror comedy films around. It won various awards at various film festivals, and from there, John Landis went on to direct Kentucky Fried Movie, Animal House, The Blues Brothers, An American Werewolf in London, Trading Places, the Michael Jackson videos Thriller and Black or White, and lots of others. Hey, John, how you doing?
4: I'm exhausted just listening to that.
3: Hey, well, you know, you've done it. Somebody wrote of you, John, in 1994, for much of his career, John Landis has been the Rodney Dangerfield of film directors. He can't get any respect. Do you still think that that's true?
4: Oh, sure. Well, I don't know what that means now that Rodney has died, but I don't know. My films, like a lot of people, a lot of filmmakers I know and authors and stuff, you get much more recognition in Europe as an artist or in Japan or South America as an artist than you do here. But that's all right. I don't care.
3: Well, and it's the comedy thing. I think people just tend to, just not take as seriously comedy film directors.
4: Well, not that's true. Comedy, I do work in two fields, horror and comedy, that don't get much respect. You know, it's ironic, but it's been a complaint from forever that people sort of think comedy's easy, and in fact it's the hardest thing to do because it's so unforgiving. I mean, people, you either laugh or you don't.
3: Yeah. Well, speaking of comedy and seriousness, can you put into words how seriously you did in fact take the comedy elements in American Werewolf in London to create an original horror movie that made audiences nervously laugh and while simultaneously terrorizing and horrifying them?
4: Well, American Werewolf perhaps was too influential because it's really had an impact on fantasy and horror since then. But my premise when I wrote it is that, first of all, American Werewolf is not a comedy. It's a horror film.
3: Yeah.
4: But it's pretty funny. And my intention was to make it pretty funny, but it's not a comedy. How do I explain this? I was trying to take a basic supernatural premise, which was the werewolf, and make it real. In my opinion, the basic premise of a werewolf is ridiculous. Monsters are not real. In fact, John Carpenter once said the greatest thing, which is monsters aren't scary, people are scary. So, I mean, to do a psycho movie like a serial killer or something, that's pretty easy because they exist. But to make someone afraid of a man who turns into a wolf is a little more difficult. And so when I thought about it, I realized that most fairly sophisticated and educated people would react to the supernatural by making fun of it.
3: Mm.
4: And so you go from disbelief and amusement to absolute terror and pain, but the idea of otherworldliness never enters into it because it doesn't exist. So the purpose of a movie, every work of art creates its own rules. But in every movie, you have to set up, these are the rules. And what I was attempting in American Werewolf was to try to make it as real as possible, which is why it's funny.
3: The movie won the first

0: Academy Award for makeup, and the seminal scene of David Naughton's complete on-screen metamorphosis, it's still so powerful. The brilliance of that scene is that it takes place entirely in a brightly lit room. Was that your idea?
1: Oh, yeah. Poor Rick Baker, who's this brilliant guy who has won, I think, 9 Academy Awards now or something.
0: Yeah.
1: But Rick, I met him when he was 20 and I was 21 when we made Schlock, and he did the makeup on Schlock, which was a sort of ape guy. I actually gave him the script of An American Werewolf in London in 1971 when we made Schlock. I'd written it when I was a schlepper on a movie called Kelly's Heroes in Yugoslavia. You call it production assistant, but then they were called gophers because you went for shit, you know, like a gopher coffee. And so Rick... Yeah, that was my... I wanted it to be realistic. I just felt the traditional Wolfman metamorphosis in films where they would do, you know, Lon Chaney Jr. would sit still and then they'd do a lap dissolve weren't acceptable. I wanted it... I thought, first of all, if your body changes that radically, it would hurt. You know? And so I mapped out that metamorphosis in 71 and it specified that it would be in bright light and even chose the Sam Cooke Blue Moon, which is hardly monster movie music. So it was a terrible disadvantage to Rick Baker, because the best way to do that stuff is to have, you know, do it in the dark, do it with big music. It's what I did when I did Thriller later. That's what Rick and I did. We had constant cutaways and the girl screaming and big Elmer Bernstein music and, you know, it was in the dark. And we did all the cheating. In Werewolf, we tried to make it as, again, real as possible. But that's a terrible challenge for a makeup artist. It really wasn't fair.
0: Yeah, well, it's a great scene. We're talking to film director John Landis. John, I've always gotten the sense from watching your movies that you really do love movies. There's a kind of a joy and a vitality in all of the movies that you've made that's real palpable. It comes across when you're watching them. Do you love movies as much now as when you began your career, which is, what, like 38 years ago, right, making movies?
1: I certainly adore films. I'm not wild about the movie business. I was never really enamored of the business, and in the last 7 years, it's changed so radically. As, by the way, has radio and records and everything else. But in movies, it's really tough now, and it's reflected in the product. You see that it's very rare to see, like, a good movie now. Most of them stink, and they've really lowered the bar. I was watching the other day with my wife. I got a DVD of Chinatown. And I was watching it, and I said to Deborah, I said, you know, no studio would make this movie now. They would not make this movie with this ending and this subject. Just wouldn't happen. And it's just kind of weird. You know, it's a sad state of affairs. However, I still love movies, and I love movie making. I enjoy the process very much. I feel very, very lucky to have had, you know, the success I've had. You know, making a film is such a unique experience because when you're on location, it's like your town. I mean, doing the Blues Brothers, it was my Daily Plaza. Doing Werewolf, it was my Piccadilly Circus. You know, I mean, I've shot in Philadelphia and Chicago and New York and Toronto and Paris and London, all over the world, Norway and Morocco, and it's just such an amazing entree. Because when you're making a film, you get to go places and meet people and do things you never would in any other job. So I feel pretty lucky.
0: Well, you're talking about the business of making movies, that it's changed and that...
1: It's not changed. The financing, the actual getting the money to make the movie and the distribution and marketing has changed radically. But movie making, if you look at a production still from 1919, you'll see a bunch of people standing behind a camera and some actors in front of it. And if you look at a production still from 2005, it's exactly the same.
0: Well, what about the independent film movement in terms of good film?
1: Kind of a myth. You know, this movie Sideways, that, you know, Alexander Payne's movie, which is quite a nice movie,
0: yeah,
1: is called an independent film. That was entirely financed by Fox Searchlight, which is Rupert Murdoch.
0: Oh,
1: I mean, that
0: boy.
1: Was a $19 million movie, and it was made by a studio, and it's called an independent. I mean, independent is a movie like Schlock or Night of the Living Dead or something that's genuinely made independently. Texas Chainsaw Massacre, there are very few of them nowadays, and they usually are exploitation, are real independents. There's a terrifying statistic, which is that in the United States, in the last 3 years, there have been over 2,000 motion pictures made independently all over the country. As the technology changes, and almost anyone can make a movie now, That's the good news. The bad news is, how do you get people to see it? So of those 2,000 films, I think less than 300 actually make it to the theater or television or DVD.
0: Yeah, Burt Reynolds was on television the other day, and he said the problem with the independent film movement is that it's been taken over by the studios.
1: It's a very strange thing, but the word independent no longer means anything. I mean, I think it now indicates adult subject matter, because the studios tend to be making films, the major studios, they're making comic book movies and movies for children. There's a real general, since Bush is president, there's a serious dumbing down of our country, and it's reflected in the media.
0: In 1982, you said in an American Film Institute speech, the Movie Industry Ratings Board reflects the morals of the times. So now with Reagan as president, it's all right to shed children, but bare breasts are pretty disgusting. The morality of the times is deeply sick.
1: Well, it's much worse now.
0: Yeah, I was going to say that it sounds like you said that like last week.
1: Yeah, it's much worse now. I mean, look, it's absolutely outrageous what this administration is doing. It's very difficult for my children to understand just how outrageous. I mean, we're getting to the McCarthy days any minute now, and you have this extraordinary thing with this Federal Communications Commission fining CBS, whatever it was, huge amount of money for Janet Jackson's bare breast, where they didn't do it. Janet did it, you know. And also, it's just, you have congressmen talking about wanting to now start censoring cable television. Cable and satellite television and radio, excuse me, you pay for those.
0: Yeah.
1: You know, that's not something you... I mean, it's just very scary times. I really... This Christian evangelical fascist thing going on is very disturbing.
0: Has that had any direct impact on you as a filmmaker?
1: Of course, on all filmmakers. On all filmmakers. You have this total hypocrisy of... Mel Gibson's movie, Passion of the Christ, well, regardless of what you thought of it, it's a snuff film. It's so... Have you seen it?
0: Yes.
1: It is so violent. It is far more violent and explicit than both, I'll use the two of the classics, Texas Chainsaw or Night of Living Dead. I mean, this movie is far more gruesome than Halloween, and yet people are taking their children to it. It's okay. It has some sort of official papal presidential blessing of some weird Christian evangelical snuff movie. And it was so gross and disgusting. By the way, what Gibson did that was interesting to me was he recut it to try to make it less violent so it wouldn't have an R rating, and they just re-released it. I don't know if you noticed, but the recut version got an R rating, and they've released it unrated. But I question the motives of all these people.
0: Well, we've been in conversation with John Landis, who will be the recipient of the Fearless Vision Award at the second annual Fearless Tales Genre Fest. Boy, you sound fearless, John. You deserve this award. John Landis, a pleasure. Thank you so much for talking to us.
1: Thank you very much.

0: stranger to her own body, a perky high school student named Dawn, who's also the leading chastity cheerleader at her high school, discovers that she has a physical advantage when she becomes the object of male violence. And that advantage is that she has teeth in her vagina. That's the new movie Teeth in a nutshell, but there's much more inside the shell to talk about. Teeth is written and directed by Mitchell Lichtenstein, who is perhaps best known for his acting roles in Robert Altman's Streamers and Ang Lee's The Wedding Banquet. Teeth is his feature film directorial debut, and he joins us now on the film's behalf. Thank you, Mitchell, for being here.
1: Thank you.
0: I felt like the crowd looked at the conclusion of the Springtime for Hitler number in the original Mel Brooks producer's movie after the movie was over. I mean, aghast, mouth hanging.
1: I was successful then.
0: This has got to be the greatest female empowerment movie I think I've ever seen. I'm serious. I mean, it's a lot of things I want to talk about, but it struck me first and foremost as that.
1: That works for me. That's great. I mean, you know, that was, you know, that's certainly one intention of it.
0: Yeah. So, yeah. It's also a comedy. It's a sort of a gender satire, a horror movie too, all those things.
1: Yeah.
0: Really?
1: Yeah. It really, you know, it's hard to pinpoint it. It really didn't. Luckily, I was never obligated in doing this to channel it clearly into one genre, as, you know, most movies either want to or ultimately are forced into one. But you know, I didn't. And I think, you know, if it works, it's you know, fun because it kind of, you know, plays around with those different things.
0: So, yeah, it's one of those movies where the term, you know, you have to see this to believe it, was, I think, invented. Did you wake up in the middle of the night, like, screaming with this idea and, like, you know, compelled to write it? I mean, that's how it plays, you know?
1: Well, it had been kind of brewing for some years. I learned about the myth of Vagina Dentata,
0: right?
1: Years ago in college, Camille Paglia was my teacher at Bennington College.
0: I read that. That's impressive. Yeah. Wow.
1: And it came up in her classes there, and it just, you know, struck me that, you know, it would be really fun and informative to, you know, do a kind of dark comedy horror about this myth, but, you know, turning the myth on its head a bit, because in the many versions of the myth, there's always a male hero who conquers the woman or tribe of women who have this advantage or this and conquer them. And I knew that, you know, in this, you know, the hero would be the woman, and she would never and ought never be conquered. So,
0: yeah, and she's an innocent too, right? Unlike the evil monsters of the ancient aspects of the myth, right?
1: Yeah, yeah. And that it's only the guys who are deserving within the context of the movie who get their comeuppance.
0: So the idea was brewing for how many years?
1: Well, for a while, because I didn't, you know, I just thought it is kind of an appalling idea. So I didn't know, you know, it took a while to kind of just get up the nerve to actually write it. So
0: do you personally know of any men who have a conscious terror of the vagina?
1: Mm-hmm. No, and I don't.
0: Do you personally know of anyone that's unable to say the word?
1: there are places where you can't say the word vagina, as I'm beginning to do some, you know, talking about the movie, that, you know, it's amazing to find out that there are still publications and stuff that need to use some euphemism for the word. So
0: what euphemism do they use for that?
1: I don't know. I just heard,
0: there.
1: You know, yeah, there, yeah, there, something coy, you know.
0: Well, it's interesting. I was thinking about, see, for me, it's easier to say vagina than it is to say penis. I mean, and mm-hmm. I think the word vagina seems to carry with it more vowel power. I don't know. I mean, vagina. Doesn't that sound like a German opera as opposed to penis, which just sounds like, whatever. As a writer, are you exercising any of your own anger around this myth or these issues or...
1: Well, yeah, I mean, I think there's, the movie's mostly, you know, a strange comedy, but it's, you know, there are serious things about, why have men, you know, historically attributed this to women, and what does it mean? And, the movie doesn't go into it, but I think just by kind of showing it head on, it does, I think in the movie it's clear that this is a male invention, and it doesn't say much about women. And so I think it does make you think about why, what are we afraid of?
0: I can't resist what you said. Shows head on, as we also get to see head off too. But anyway, we're talking to Mitchell Lichtenstein, writer director of Teeth. I think in an interview you were sort of alluding to this, and I'd like for you to talk more about it, about the vagina dentata myth is used metaphorically in many horror and science fiction movies.
1: Mm-hmm.
0: That was something I never ever thought about, but I have my own thoughts on that. But what can you?
1: Well, what can I think of now? One would be Aliens was written about as a kind of a vagina dentata reference, because it's a female monster with teeth within teeth, and it's all taking place in moist, dripping tunnels, and that is sort of a subconscious reference, which to me is, the vagina dentata is possibly the original gynophobic myth, and it seems the further you get away, if the fear that you're kind of playing with is this fear of women's sexuality or women's power, however you interpret it, the further you get away from that, it seems the more misogynistic it is, because you don't see, I hope that when you deal with it directly, it's immediately seen as a male problem,
0: How are women responding to this, vis-a-vis men? How are...
1: It's not as surprising that a lot of women are into it, and, of all ages, really. But what I was more surprised at is that, there is a big section of men that are really into it, too. Like, after the first showings at Sundance, Jess Weixler, who plays Dawn so wonderfully, was walking down the main street there, and women would come up to her and go, right on, and, great, character. But then men started coming up to her, too, and doing the same thing and not kind of just the performance, but that this character really kind of, they found it this, really appealing and attractive character. So I'm not even sure what that's about. I'm just grateful that they're
0: here. Yeah. There was some, I was going to say, this would be the quintessentially twisted first date movie.
1: Mm-hmm.
0: Well,
1: Someone asked me whether, it was a date movie, and I said, last date. But then, when I think about it, it kind of sets a bar, because in the movie, if your intentions are pure and good, then, everything is great. And if they're not, then, watch out. But so it kind of, I think it could work as a good date movie, because it kind of, guys have to prove that, they are worthy.
0: There was little, if any, explanation for Dawn's condition, though there was a suggestion that, maybe nuclear energy may have in some way contributed to her mutation. But I noticed that you stayed clear of that, and that was an interesting choice to make.
1: I don't explain it, because mainly because there is no real explanation. But the towers are meant to suggest that fallout may have sped up her mutation or evolution. And it also is, there's the proud history of the 50s sci-fi horror movies, radiation themed movies, where the monsters are created through that. And so that was just fun.
0: We've been in conversation with Mitchell Lichtenstein, writer director of Teeth. Thank you for talking to us.
1: Thanks so much.
2: 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And what rhymes with prime time? 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When we return, director Rachel Morrison talks her romantic drama, Love of Your Life, plus screen scene movie reviews. But first, this.
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4: Paris Hilton being charged with drunk driving in 2006 revealed a dark secret. This is Stephen Chauhette with Hollywood Stories. At the time of her arrest, the inebriated blonde heiress revealed she felt a craving for an In-N-Out burger. Scandalous because she had previously done commercials for rival fast food company Carl's Jr. Paris continued a long tradition of celebrities being disloyal to the commercial advertisers that pay their way. Back in the 1930s, comedian W.C. Fields made an appearance on a radio show sponsored by Lucky Strike Cigarettes. On the air, Fields amused the hosts with charming stories about his mythical son, Chester, repeating the name with emphasis over and over. During a break between segments, one of the Lucky Strike executives came bursting into the studio and demanded that WCB removed at once. After 20 minutes, it had dawned on him that the old curmudgeon was dropping in plugs for the rival brand Chesterfields. For more great stories, go to HollywoodStories.com.
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6: 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It's Sausalito's annual trick-or-treat celebration on October 31st with a Halloween parade, trick-or-treat lane, and the Halloween dog costume contest. Plus, a carved pumpkin contest with prizes for the winners. The parade down Caledonia Street starts at 6 p.m. at the firehouse and ends at Robin Sweeney Park with the trick-or-treat lane happening in the basketball court. A dog costume contest will start at 6:30 p.m. on the court with prizes for the winners. 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

Roger Goula's sensible music from Sense and Sensibility, now playing in Bay Area theaters. 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I'm Tim Sika, coming up the Bay Area Screen Scene. But first, a contemporary portrait of love, loss, and letting go. Director Rachel Morrison talks love of your life.

0: Love stories often tell us how two people find each other. But what happens when love must find its way through the aftermath of a loss? In Love of Your Life, filmmaker Rachel Morrison explores the fragile, complicated journey of grief, the possibility of new beginnings, and the courage it takes to open our hearts again when life has irrevocably changed. It's a story about what we carry with us, what we must learn to release, and whether moving forward means leaving the past behind or finding a way to live alongside it. Joining us to discuss the film and the deeply human questions at its heart is director Rachel Morrison. Rachel, hi. Thank you for being here.
1: Oh my God, I love the way that you encapsulated that.
0: Oh, well, thank you.
1: To take it with me and memorize it.
0: Oh, well, it's easy when the film is as good as this one. Rachel, when we talk about grief in movies, it seems to me that we tend to focus on the moment of loss or the process of healing, and Love of Your Life does explore the latter a bit, but there's a less explored territory in between and makes Love of Your Life, in my opinion, stand out. And that less explored territory is the strange, sometimes uncomfortable business of simply continuing to live. Was that, by any chance, the emotional space that you most wanted to explore in the movie?
1: Yeah. I mean, I think it was certainly the most personal.
0: Really? How so?
1: I lost my mom when I was 15 and lost my dad, you know, a while after that. But yeah. I'm somebody who's very much shaped from the loss that I've been through. And, you know, and it got messy and it got dissociative and it got all the things that I think we start to, you know, see in Maya's journey.
0: Yeah.
1: And then on the other side, I found just such a profound appreciation for life and for the little things and for my friends and for my new family. And, you know, and I think it was sort of that idea, and to your point that it's not immediate, right? It is a process.
0: A process, yeah.
1: And I think in films, and you know, even in TV shows, which have so much more time, rarely do we take the time to show what a process it is. And that's not just grief. I think anytime we experience a blow, there's the movie version where you kind of get right back on your feet,
0: right,
1: you know?
0: Right.
1: And then there's the life version where it's just not that simple. And you're trying and you're experiencing these, you like let your guard down and let somebody in and then you panic. And just all of the sort of the waves that one goes through before they can really allow themselves to be vulnerable again.
0: Yeah, it's interesting because there's a paradox, I think, in losing someone that we love. You know, the world continues to function with almost offensive normality.
1: And disregard for our own personal experience.
0: Right.
1: And,
0: you know, the sun comes up, people go to work, you know, strangers laugh
1: and
0: at
1: your
0: restaurants.
1: Life is never going to be the same again.
0: Right. Well, can you talk a little bit about how you approached, or maybe the better word is navigated, the contrast between the enormity of private grief and then the indifference of the world outside of it?
1: Yeah. I mean, I think we get to see she's isolating herself for quite some time before she really starts to let people in.
0: Yeah.
1: And the people that you let in on the other side of something so profound have often been through something profound themselves. I mean, I think for me as somebody, you know, who's going through this young, right? It's like everybody else is panicking about getting a B- on a test and your threshold for pain is just irrevocably altered, right? None of that matters. And right. So then you sort of can't relate to any of those other people. And you find yourself, you know, I think the people that you tend to start letting back in are people who have a similar sort of...
0: Yeah, that's so true. And I think you may have just answered my next question, because I was thinking like how funny it is that when we go through a loss like that, how sometimes it seems that our friends are the first to go. The people that are closest to us are the first to go. I mean, it may be only temporarily, but yeah, what is it about that, do you think?
1: Yeah, I mean, I think some of it is people handle death really differently.
0: Really, true.
1: And it's
0: true.
1: Like, I remember when my dad died, which was, you know, a little bit later, and we'd all evolved a little bit. There were like the acquaintance friends who really showed up in this profound way that like I didn't see coming because they were not my closest friends. And then mm-hmm. there were the close friends who kind of retreated, who didn't know how to be the shoulder that I needed at the time.
0: Yeah, yeah, yeah.
1: And,
0: yeah.
1: You know, then life happens and some of those friends are now, I mean, I'm at the age now where my friends are starting to go through the things that I, you know, went through decades ago.
0: Yeah.
1: And, you know, I try to be a shoulder to them, but it's also, it's a different, we're all in different states of our lives, you know?
0: Yeah.
1: But I do think you look for people who see you in that moment, and that tends to be people who have experienced something. And it's not, you know, it's never going to be the same thing.
0: Yeah.
1: But the threshold is just sort of different.
0: It's sort of different, yeah. And if I could go just for a second here, go down the philosophical route a minute, but, you know, your movie made me think about these things in a romantic drama about loss. There's an intriguing question here, and I'd like to get your take on it. When someone new enters, again, we're talking around this, but when someone new enters a grieving person's life, do you think that they are falling in love with that person or with the possibility of becoming someone other than the person that grief sort of temporarily turned them into?
1: I actually think that what the script got right, at least for what resonates for me, is, you know, your guard goes up, and it takes a lot to get that guard down again, you know, and that's not even, mine was not a romantic loss, and I still had a guard up towards letting anybody close in that could possibly hurt you if something were to happen to.
0: Yeah.
1: Not the most articulate way of saying it. But so I actually think there isn't an extra openness to fall into somebody's arms. It's actually quite the opposite, where you're kind of keeping everybody at bay a little bit.
0: Yeah. I should mention your cast is just exquisite. Catherine Keener, Gabriel Basso, Patrick Schwarzenegger, and Margaret Qualley. She's an amazing actress, but she's done things in this movie that, in my opinion, are far beyond her years. It was a really brilliant, multi-layered performance. What was it like working with her?
1: Yeah, no, Margaret's incredible and really anchors this film at every point.
0: Yeah, at every point.
1: And
0: yeah. The
1: nuance with which, I mean, there are performances that I felt in the moment, but then when you see it on the big screen, you realize the subtlety of like things that she's doing with her body or with, I don't know, just like a vibration even that feels really so much deeper than, I think there's just something very relatable.
0: And totally.
1: Maybe she's exciting to work with because she's done some really cool, big, wild things.
0: Yeah.
1: But this feels remarkably grounded,
0: yeah,
1: which I think is really exciting from her.
0: You photographed as DP like some amazing films. Some of my favorite films, actually, Fruitvale Station, Dope Cake, Mudbound, Black Panther. I'm curious what the journey was like for you from cinematographer to film director. Was it kind of like a bumpy transition? I mean, you know, Hollywood is still, even though more films are being directed by women, Hollywood is still an old boys club. What was that experience like?
1: Well, it's certainly a boys' club in the cinematography world, too. So that was not it wasn't pivoting to less women. It's probably pivoting to more. But I would say less bumpy and more terrifying, but exciting, terrifying. I think that that's something that I try not to get complacent. And so I tend to run towards the challenges and towards the things I haven't done before and towards the things that scare me. And directing always terrified me. I never set out to be a director. I started in photography, moved into documentary, moved into, you know, narrative filmmaking, cinematography, but not, I don't know, I think there's something about the all-encompassingness of it and working with actors, which I had never studied, you know, and so this was the single thing that probably scared me the most. But when enough people who you respect and trust, such as the Ryan Cooglers, such as the Barry Jenkinses, are telling you that you'd make a great director, you start listening and you do the thing that scares you.
0: Yeah, and you had to have some sense of just observing these other directors that you worked with. Some of that must have rubbed off on some level.
1: Yeah, I mean, I definitely get the benefit of 2 decades of set experience and seeing what I think works really well and what I think doesn't work as well, and trying to cherry pick only the best habits. And I'm sure I have found my own new bad ones, but I think it's quite seamless in that way that I really have the benefit of on-set experience that most directors actually are lucky if they get on set once every couple of years, 5 years even.
0: Yeah.
1: And I've been, you know, building my chops on set for 2 decades.
0: For 2 decades now, yeah. It's so immersive making a movie. And then post-production.
1: And it's really special. Like, you make, I mean, this film in particular, it's like we got to travel to some of the coolest spaces and make friendships and memories that are going to be, you know, long-lasting. And it's as good, if not better, than the film itself, is just getting to have these incredible experiences with people.
0: Yeah. Okay, so we're going to sum this up because I know you're on a really tight schedule today. But Rachel, if someone who has recently lost a loved one watches your movie, what would you hope that they maybe feel permitted to do afterward? Not necessarily what you hope that they would learn, but what they might feel like finally allow themselves permission to do.
1: A few people have approached me after the film, you know, who've been through some recent loss. And I think that they feel seen. It's almost like a permission to be themselves and not forgive themselves, but to let it take the time it's going to take and not feel like they're failing somehow for not getting right back up on their feet. It's a process. Yeah. And that's, I think that's what I hope people are patient with themselves.
0: Yeah. Well said. Well said again. Okay. All right. Grief may change the shape of our lives, but perhaps it doesn't have to diminish our capacity to love. Love of Your Life invites us to consider that moving forward isn't necessarily about forgetting those we've lost, but maybe more about finding the courage to embrace what remains and what might still be possible. My thanks to filmmaker Rachel Morrison for joining us to discuss a film that reminds us that even after profound loss, life can still surprise us. Thank you, Rachel, for being on the show. Love of Your Life streams on Amazon Prime as of Wednesday, October 14th. And I'm Tim Sika. Thanks for listening, everybody. And thank you again, Rachel Morrison, for joining us today.
1: Thank you. And Inslect Theaters, October 7th.

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1: They're going to the movies. That means it's time for
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0: 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Peter, welcome to the show.
3: Thank you. Always nice to be here.
0: I'm glad you feel that way. Okay, we're going to talk about the sequel to The Social Network, The Social Reckoning. What did you think?
3: Right. So this one is, again, written by Aaron Sorkin, who wrote The Social Network for David Fincher. But David Fincher does not return to direct here. So Sorkin himself does the honors.
0: Indeed.
3: And this sequel is focused on what has been called the 2021 Facebook leak, when Frances Haugen stepped forward as a whistleblower, first anonymously, to reporter Jeff Horwitz, who's Haugen is played by Mikey Madison. Horwitz is played by Jeremy Allen White. And Haugen was a Facebook employee, of course, working for Mark Zuckerberg, who's played here by Jeremy Strong. And he does a good job in the role.
0: Yeah,
3: he really captures the cadence of Zuckerberg. Yeah, I just found this might be one of those stories that just doesn't work as drama. It's the sort of historical drama that feels like it would be better as a documentary. Maybe we just know this story too well and it's too fresh. But I just found it ham-fisted as drama. And it felt at times downright anti-dramatic in its anemic character development. There's nothing really here to endear you to these characters or to understand where these characters are coming from, even some of the time. Like, you just don't get much of a backstory for any of these characters. It's just like, hey, reporter. Like, think Woodward and Bernstein. You know, that's the Jeremy Allen White character. And they all kind of talk the same because it's Sorkin, and they all have this kind of smug, witty way of talking.
0: Yeah, and we get the musical comedy reference to, you know.
3: Pumped full of anachronistic pop cultural allusions because Sorkin studied musical theater back in the day. So, yeah, it's very, very, very Sorkin, for better and worse. I mean, there are parts of it that shine. There are strong moments in it. But they feel like they're the exception to the rule in a movie that's mostly just a misfire.
0: The Social Reckoning is now playing in Bay Area theaters. Ouch. Boo. All right. Okay, let's talk about now Other Mommy.
3: Other Mommy is a new horror movie. It's sort of in the Conjuring, Paranormal Activity kind of space, a family beset by a demon. And the demon can be a doppelganger. It could take on the form of people that you know, and hence the title Other Mommy, which is a funny title since Other Mother is right there. Right?
0: Yeah, really? Yeah, I thought the same thing.
3: There. But anyway.
0: Yeah, anyway, whatever.
3: It's because the little girl in the movie calls her Other Mommy.
0: Yeah, who knows the mind of a film executive?
3: Right. This is directed by Rob Savage, who made The Boogeyman. We all remember The Boogeyman, right?
0: Oh, yeah, I do. Yeah.
3: Do you? Oh, okay.
0: I do remember The Boogeyman.
3: I had to kind of refresh my memory.
0: Yeah,
3: but,
0: no.
3: I mean, I vaguely remembered it, but these movies tend to kind of blur together.
0: Yeah,
3: they all kind of feel pretty samey. Mm-hmm. Anyway, this one is based on a novel from a couple of years ago, so that gives it maybe a little something extra. Jessica Chastain plays both the mommy and the other mommy in this movie. And Jay Duplass plays her husband and the father of the little girl in the movie. It's a movie where the little girl is the point of view character, and she's being victimized and tormented and put through the ringer and emotionally tortured, which kind of feels like it used to be a bit more of a line at the movies that, you know, kids in jeopardy was something that used to be kind of looked down upon, I think. Oh, well, maybe it still is, because I read the cinema score for this movie is D+, which is really, really low.
0: Yeah, that's embarrassing.
3: But what I will say in favor of the movie is it's trying to do something stylistically. The surreal visuals are at times a kind of highlight, or they're not quite a saving grace, because it's nothing can really save this movie, I think, but it provides something for people who enjoy a little bit of a surreal approach to their horror movies. This does attempt that. And the monster is a metaphor for domestic delusions and unrest. Mm-hmm. At least it's not another movie about grief, another horror movie about grief. So maybe somebody might see something in this that makes the journey worthwhile. Maybe especially huge fans of Jessica Chastain.
0: Yeah,
3: to get her see doing something in the horror space. But for me, it was a slog.
0: Other Mommy is now playing in Bay Area theaters. Boo. Okay. Well, let's just move on to another movie, Musk.
3: Yeah, Musk, which is getting a lot of attention.
0: Oh, yeah.
3: Partly because of the attempts to censor it and keep it out of public view. That's backfired.
0: Yeah.
3: In terms of like the advertising for the movie being censored on social media platforms and so on and so forth.
0: Yep.
3: Anyway, it's Alex Gibney's 4-hour documentary about the wealthiest man on the planet, Elon Musk. It's very much in the Gibney style, although there's a couple of new things he's doing here, one of which is presenting an AI avatar of Musk, since he would not sit for an interview with Gibney. That's one of the flourishes that I'm not sure this movie needed.
0: Yeah.
3: There's also some overwrought graphics over the course of this documentary, like long fake video game sequences that add to the runtime and just feel showy and not. I prefer it just a more rigorous attempt to give you the facts and don't need those distractions. But overall, this is a very strong documentary film. It dismantles the media cultivated mythology around Musk to some extent, or you know, refocuses the conversation around him. It touches on all of the big movements in his career, Tesla, SpaceX, Twitter, Doge, his involvement in all of those aspects of American society. And if the only thing this was a documentary about the modern history of space exploration, that would have been enough, because that section is very interesting.
0: Yeah.
3: Sort of the transition from NASA to the private sector and that sort of thing. Mm-hmm. I learned something about the government that I didn't know. I didn't really understand much about the Department of Digital replaces. The department that Doge replaced, you get to hear from the people who were working in that department. There's a lot of good interview subjects. The right people are sat down to talk about Musk, including the women in his life that he has manipulated and wronged. Overall, a frankly scary documentary about essentially the real life Lex Luthor in a world with no Superman. Mm. So it's maybe a companion piece for Digger that those two movies might sit kind of well together if you're in a mood to be depressed about the state of the world.
0: Okay. All right. Anything else you want to say about Musk?
3: No, that'll do it.
0: Okay. Musk plays in Bay Area theaters as of Friday, October 16th. Yay. All right. Another Sense and Sensibility.
3: Yes. So to date, the gold standard has been the 1995 film with Emma Thompson and that she worked on the screenplay of.
0: Yes. Oscar winning.
3: Yes, Oscar winning. And that film is still great, I think.
0: Oh, yeah.
3: But this is a very worthy, it justifies its existence, adaptation of the Jane Austen novel from 1811, directed by Georgia Oakley, who made Blue Jean, which I have not seen. So this is my first Georgia Oakley film. And it has a strong cast, Daisy Edgar Jones, Esme Creed Miles, Catriona Balfi, Frank Delane, George Mackay, and Fiona Shaw, who's the big comic relief here. Yeah, it's a sensitively rendered, patient adaptation of the novel. It de-emphasizes humor without eliminating it entirely. As I mentioned, Shaw really brings that element. And it focuses on earning its emotional payoffs for maximum impact. That's what this version is really after. And successfully. The look of the film is a bit more overcast and shadowy. It's more moody take on the material, I think. And yeah, it captures the romantic yearning of the piece and the sisterhood. That it's really about that sisterhood as much as it's about anything else in the family here. Yeah, I just thought it was very nicely done all around.
0: Okay, Sense and Sensibility plays in Bay Area theaters as of Friday, October 16th. Yay. For that sensible review. Okay, we've got home video titles here, a few of them, a number of them, beginning with Little Shop of Horrors, 4K.
3: Right. So this is from 1986. I could still remember where and when I saw this movie for the first time. This is one of my personal favorites.
0: It's really
3: good. Comfort food movie for me. I could kind of watch it over and over and over again. Frank Oz directed this adaptation of the off-Broadway musical. He was a perfect pick, of course, partly for his puppetry background, because this involves puppeting several versions of a man-eating plant. And, you know, his comedy chops as well. And he directed a musical before. He had directed The Muppets Take Manhattan. So all of those things made him the right guy to adapt this material. Great casting. Ellen Green from the original off-Broadway cast. She's the perfect Audrey. Rick Moranis was great casting to play Seymour, who's shepherding this plant into power. Vincent Gardenia, great. Steve Martin, you know, Levi Stubbs is the voice of the plant. Great, great, great cast. And Bill Murray, a lot of comedy cameos. This 4K upgrade greatly improves the sense of depth. And there's gorgeous color here, too. And the detail is wonderful. Yeah, really nice 4K upgrade. Although it looked good to begin with, I should add. And there's a more spacious sound mix here that serves the score very well. And there are new bonus features. So the 4K extras here that are new include a 15-minute featurette with new interviews with Frank Oz and Ellen Green.
0: Oh, nice.
3: Retrospective interviews, of course. And a couple of interesting stories here about the approach to making the film and why Frank Oz was the right director and the casting and, you know, the approach to the puppeteering and that kind of thing. The approach to the puppeteering gets its own featurette in Mean Green Mother Creating Audrey 2. That's also new. 8.5-minute featurette. Again, with Oz and Green, but also more from the special effects team that's also interviewed. I think that footage might be vintage. But we get to see also the archival bonus features here. The director's cut featurette where Frank Oz talks about the differences between the two cuts, both of which are presented here in 4K. There's a story of Little Shop of Horrors, which is about half an hour, a making of documentary, promotional documentary. Quite good. There's about 8.5 minutes of, it's a gag reel that you can watch with Frank Oz's commentary or without.
0: Yeah.
3: There's the director's cut ending presented on its own in the bonus features section, but of course you can also watch it as the feature. You can select whether you want to watch the director's cut or the theatrical cut. And then there's an audio commentary on the theatrical cut with Frank Oz. So it's the definitive special edition now in 4K of a really great musical adaptation.
0: Very nice. Little Shop of Horrors 4K from Warner Home Video. Yay. Okay, Hadestown the Musical is now on Blu-ray.
3: Yes, we've talked about Hadestown the Musical before when it had its theatrical run based on the Greek myths of Orpheus and Eurydice and Hades and Persephone. It was a Tony friendly show, received 14 nominations and won eight, including Best Musical. So this is one of the more celebrated musicals of recent years.
0: Yes.
3: And this film version has five of the original Broadway cast members, and it's quite well done. There's nothing much new to say about this disc because there are no bonus features here, but it is a very nice high def presentation, and fans of musicals, I think, can proceed without caution.
0: All right. Hadestown the Musical Blu-ray from Bleecker Street Media. Yay. We're going from the sublime to the ridiculous here. Jackass Best and Last is now on Blu-ray.
3: Indeed it
0: is. Shout
3: it
0: out to the world.
3: Also including a digital copy, if that's your preference, to watch Jackass Best and Last.
0: Yeah.
3: We reviewed this one on the show. It's the kind of prank slash stunt extravaganza, the gross out comedy reality show kind of thing with Johnny Knoxville and his team of idiots getting themselves into trouble.
0: Yeah.
3: And it's a retrospective because it's the series finale of the film franchise now. They're claiming it's the last Jackass movie, and it's getting a little thin at this point. Still true to itself, but it's stretched a bit thin. So despite it being stretched thin, the one bonus feature on this Blu-ray is a deleted scenes montage that gives you 17 and a half more minutes of outtakes from Jackass Best and Last. So there you go. If you're a big fan, here's your chance to put it on the shelf.
0: Jackass Best and Last Blu-ray from Paramount Home Video. Boo. That's it for Screen Scene this week, unless Peter Ganavesi here, GroundJerryReviews.com, has anything left to share with our audience.
3: Sadly to say, I'm spent for the week.
0: All right. Okay, Peter, we'll talk to you next week, and we'll be back in just a moment.

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0: The last of composer Roger Gula's music from Sense and Sensibility, now playing in Bay Area theaters, sensibly underscores the finale of this week's episode of Celluloid Dreams, the movie show, co-produced, sound designed, and engineered by Larry Jacobetz. Our film critic is Peter Ganavesi, and your host is Tim Sika, and that's me. 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
4: James Gavin has written about everything from art and fashion to music and sex. It's his celebrated biographies that I especially enjoy, where James' deep empathy for his subjects and enticing storytelling both entertains and enlightens. James Gavin and I met to talk about his latest book, Cool Heat, Anita O'Day and Her Dangerous Jazz Life. Anita O'Day roared through a difficult childhood and thrived in the challenging world of jazz when many who lived less recklessly didn't. Somehow, she did it all with endless energy and a great big smile. I'm Judy Carmichael, and this is Jazz Inspired. Jim, it is so good to have you on the show. Last time I had you on the show, many, many years ago, we didn't know each other very well. We were just meeting. So I'm especially excited this time now that we're pals and you get to come back.
5: Could it possibly have been 13 years since we last did this?
4: Yes.
5: NOLA Studios with our dear Jim Zack, owner of NOLA Studios. It was a great afternoon that I vividly remember. And I am so happy. I'm so happy that we've come together again.
4: And this fabulous book. I was curious that this book, and I've read almost everything you've written, is much shorter, but it didn't feel short. It reminded me, and you'll enjoy this. Do you know Eudora Welty's Powerhouse?
5: Yes.
4: Do you know that story?
5: Yes.
4: This, for our listeners, if they don't know it, they should read it. This was something that Eudora Welty, the great short story writer, wrote about Fats Waller. And one of the things that struck me in that short story